Welcome to this live edition of the Hawaiian Connection. I mean, not Hawaiian Connection. Chaos Mix on Dodge Radio with your host Kale Wright, right here. And let's keep the party going. Let's get started with Kapena, Sea of Heartbreak.

And by request, this is for, well, hopefully my stuff will cooperate over here, is for Ashley.

And want to say hi to two people who are tuned in. Welcome, Wes, and welcome to Zion as well. Here is Kalohe Kai, addicted to life. That's what I am.

Nakai, and Addicted to Life, and want to say hi to the voice chat. Chris is here, and also Cool House here, and I'm not putting them on here. So, anyway, you guys are in the group, and, well, some of you are anyway. Ashley's here, Kevin's here, a couple of other people are here, but anyway, so this weekend was quite interesting because Friday night I went out to see Pomai Kai, who is a granddaughter of the late and great Auntie Genoa Ke'ave, who is a falsetto singer here in Hawaii. She's pretty popular, so she was great. Her daughter performed here. Her daughter performed Malie, and she was great doing a couple of her songs, and she also did some other stuff as well. So we went to a place called Uncle Glenn's, and it was a great restaurant on Friday night. So it was quite interesting, and a lot of drunk people, of course, during the Friday night anyway. So, and also it was pretty rowdy when we went over there. So it was pretty crowded at that restaurant, and typical Friday night, I guess. So anyway, if you guys want to get a hold of me during the show, you could do so at my email, or if you want to text me, you can, if you have my personal info. And you could also talk to me on the WhatsApp group at Dodge Radio's request. So send a request and the management will get back to you on that. So it'll take a while, but they'll get back to you guys. So anyway, here is 3LW. This is a good song. This is No More. This is from their first album, Three Little Women, back in 2000.

0: 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That's when I remember.
1: 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It wasn't, so anyway, I apologize for that. Anyway, here's Pound for Pound. 5X Lover!

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1: Well, welcome back to the show. Here's Eric Darius, a little bit of smooth jazz for you guys. This is because of you. It's a Neil cover.

song. This is Kenny G, and I want to send this out to my friend Kelly Saverja, who is tuned in, hopefully. If not, I'll give him the archive. Anyway, just featuring Shantae Moore.

Here's Monica. And this is before you walk out of my life. Monty says on text messages that he hasn't heard that last track in a long time. One more time. Glad you like it.

dream. It only happens in my dreams. Here's Joy Williams. This is one of my favorites from our first album. Joy Williams, no less. A little bit of Christian music for you guys.

0: Mahalo.
1: Mahalo. Halapana from the reunion CD. And that was live, of course, with Nacho Lee. Good stuff there. And this was back in, I think, 1998 they did that. So, anyway, we're going to finish off the first hour with this one from I Know Jay. And this is one of my favorites. Love You Down. Right here on Dodge Radio. Dodge the world and enjoy the music.

Hakala featuring Bula Ia and the late and great Fiji with P.E. Michael Kanalu, and that's from the CD Sister Ruby. And welcome to the second hour of KO's Mix on Dodge Radio, where we got a pop, Hawaiian, smooth jazz, and some comedy in between. So, anyway, let's start the second hour. Well, we already did anyway, but here's Kendra Fisher. This is BET, also with her, for all time. And my mom and her boyfriend went to graduation, and it's so hot up there where she is right now.

1 minute, guys. Some reason the next track didn't even check for some weird reason. But anyway, here's Simplicity. You look beautiful. You look wonderful tonight.

Felicity, wonderful tonight. Now, on Friday night, we went out to see Pull My Cut You Lyman and a couple of others at Uncle Glenn's. This is one of the songs that she sung with her daughter, Kayla and Kupono Beamer. This was hilarious because everybody was interacting. Mr. Sancholi, no offense to you guys, no offense. And I'm sorry.

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0: and so much more. 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
1: Welcome back to the show. Here's a little bit of smooth jazz for you guys. This is Paul Hardcastle, Domino Effects. It's from the Jazzmaster CD.

Peter White and Masharia Moore, cover of a Stevie Wonder song. Anyway, so my mom and her boyfriend have been in Kahana Valley this weekend, and they've been stringing leis for graduation. And right now, it's totally hot. So it's graduation season here in Hawaii, and it's almost summertime. So yeah, that's what's been going on. So anyway, here's Israel Kamaka Viva Ole. Thank you to Pu'unui. He loves to play this song. This is Johnny Mahoy.

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And maybe, just maybe,

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Thanks, Putinui Wong. Sorry. Anyway, here is a little bit of comedy for you guys. This is Steve Goody, and a girl actually wrote the lyrics to this song on The Femp, I believe. What's in my hot dog? And I wonder this too. Thanks a lot, Steve. 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

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Oh, I love this song. This is Love Justice.

Sugar Babes from the UK and change. Here's a beautiful version of Home. This is actually the original from Bribing Night. Home.

night and a great song called Home. Here's JoJo now. This is the original version of Let It Rain. Let it rain over here anyway, it's too hot. That's for you, Kayla.

Wow, I love that piano. Jenny Owens, If You Want Me To. And that's going to do it for me, everybody. Stay tuned for more great programming here on Dodge Radio during the week. I think Wes is... Probably Zion or somebody's tomorrow. And see the schedule anyway. And pay attention to the WhatsApp group. Anyway, I will see you guys next week. I'm going to leave you guys with the Katinas. And this is a beautiful song. This is a live version of Draw Me Close. See you guys next week. Have a great weekend. Well, end of the weekend anyway. Bye.

0: From Feature Story News in San Francisco, I'm Ira Spitzer with a look back at some of the week's top stories. U.S. President Donald Trump said he called off a military attack on Iran scheduled for Tuesday after the leaders of three Middle Eastern powers asked him to hold off. The social media post said he was ready to resume the war if a deal was not reached. FSN's Kate Fisher reports from Washington.
1: There'd been no clear indication prior to Mr. Trump's post that the U.S. was preparing to strike Iran and end the fragile ceasefire. On his Truth Social platform, the president said he had informed U.S. military leaders that the attack was off in light of the request from the Qatari Emir, Saudi Crown Prince and the UAE president. He stated that serious negotiations are now taking place and that these leaders told him the deal will be very acceptable to the USA, as well as countries in the Middle East and beyond. The president said, though Tuesday's attack was off, the military should be prepared to go forward with a full, large-scale assault of Iran on a moment's notice in the event that an acceptable deal is not reached.
0: Russian President Vladimir Putin was on an official two-day visit to China to discuss international issues, global security, and energy cooperation with his Chinese counterpart Xi Jinping. The visit came on the heels of U.S. President Trump's high-profile summit in the Chinese capital a week earlier. FSN's Daria Bondarchuk has more from Moscow.
2: On his state visit to China, President Putin is accompanied by a high-level delegation including five deputy prime ministers, eight ministers, heads of dozens of state companies and major corporations, as well as the chief of Russia's central bank. The Russian leader said the two countries' relations have reached an unprecedentedly high level. President Xi said Russia and China should focus on long-term strategy and promote a more just and reasonable global governance system. The two leaders are discussing international issues, including ongoing crises around Iran and Ukraine, as well as bilateral energy cooperation. They have extended the long-standing agreement on friendship and are expected to sign dozens more documents, further strengthening bilateral cooperation.
0: Two teenagers in San Diego killed three people at the city's Islamic Center. FSN's Nick Harper has more.
3: Police Chief Scott Wall has described the incident as every community's worst nightmare. Investigators are still trying to determine a motive, but so far it's being investigated as a hate crime. The two attackers, aged 17 and 18, opened fire at the mosque, killing three people, including a security guard who officials have described as heroic and pivotal in preventing more deaths. The attackers were later found dead from suspected self-inflicted gunshot wounds. The Islamic Center of San Diego is the largest mosque in the surrounding county.
0: From Bureaus Worldwide.

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Good morning, heartache, here we go again. 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

0: Attention to all Dodge Radio listeners of all sorts. Welcome to Ear Bleeding Metal Mayhem. 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

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Wanting to let you guys know that Wes's Musical Meltdown can be heard on Dodge Radio every Thursday, 10 p.m. UK, 5 p.m. East. You'll hear 3 hours of the best in country.

0: Christian. And whatever else we feel like playing or you feel like hearing, requests are, of course, always welcome. 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

0: From Feature Story News in San Francisco, I'm Ira Spitzer with a look back at some of the week's top stories. U.S. President Donald Trump said he called off a military attack on Iran scheduled for Tuesday after the leaders of three Middle Eastern powers asked him to hold off. The social media post said he was ready to resume the war if a deal was not reached. FSN's Kate Fisher reports from Washington.
1: There'd been no clear indication prior to Mr. Trump's post that the U.S. was preparing to strike Iran and end the fragile ceasefire. On his Truth Social platform, the president said he had informed U.S. military leaders that the attack was off in light of the requests from the Qatari Emir, Saudi Crown Prince and the UAE president. He stated that serious negotiations are now taking place and that these leaders told him the deal will be very acceptable to the USA, as well as countries in the Middle East and beyond. The president said, though Tuesday's attack was off, the military should be prepared to go forward with a full, large-scale assault of Iran on a moment's notice in the event that an acceptable deal is not reached.
0: Russian President Vladimir Putin was on an official two-day visit to China to discuss international issues, global security, and energy cooperation with his Chinese counterpart Xi Jinping. The visit came on the heels of U.S. President Trump's high-profile summit in the Chinese capital a week earlier. FSN's Daria Bondarchuk has more from Moscow.
2: On his state visit to China, President Putin is accompanied by a high-level delegation including five deputy prime ministers, eight ministers, heads of dozens of state companies and major corporations, as well as the chief of Russia's central bank. The Russian leader said the two countries' relations have reached an unprecedentedly high level. President Xi said Russia and China should focus on long-term strategy and promote a more just and reasonable global governance system. The two leaders are discussing international issues, including ongoing crises around Iran and Ukraine, as well as bilateral energy cooperation. They have extended the long-standing agreement on friendship and are expected to sign dozens more documents, further strengthening bilateral cooperation.
0: Two teenagers in San Diego killed three people at the city's Islamic Center. FSN's Nick Harper has more.
3: Police Chief Scott Wall has described the incident as every community's worst nightmare. Investigators are still trying to determine a motive, but so far it's being investigated as a hate crime. The two attackers, aged 17 and 18, opened fire at the mosque, killing three people, including a security guard who officials have described as heroic and pivotal in preventing more deaths. The attackers were later found dead from suspected self-inflicted gunshot wounds. The Islamic Center of San Diego is the largest mosque in the surrounding county.
0: From Bureaus Worldwide.
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0: Chop chop, everyone. Squadron leader speaking. Shoulders back, ice front, and good evening to you all. Now, forget the government public service announcement. The only thing you should be listening to is the Reverend, the very Reverend, Spiky Mike. He's live on Dodge Radio, tally-hoing from the Love Shack in Gisborough. He's kicking up the alternative 80s, 8 till 10 on a Tuesday night. Tune in, or there may well be consequences. Squadron leader, over and out.
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Find our contact info over there. I will be playing you some fake news. 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

0: from Feature Story News in New Delhi, I'm Neha Punia. U.S. President Donald Trump is telling American officials not to rush into a deal with Iran, hours after the U.S. indicated a deal was nearly ready. Iran's president says Tehran will also not compromise when it comes to its country's honor and dignity as the stalemate continues. Alistair D'Souza has more from Washington, D.C.
1: Final contours of the deal is what's really holding things back. Now, the Wall Street Journal says that the unfreezing of Iranian assets could be one of the reasons. Now, Tehran wants sanctions relief, and there seems to be no agreement on the when will this happen. So should this happen right away? Should this happen 30 days from now, 60 days from now? That remains a sticking point, also according to The Economist magazine. Now, another key issue here might be what's happening in Lebanon. One of the things in that draft deal includes, according to media reports, was there would be an immediate end to the parallel war between Israel and the Iran-backed proxy Hezbollah in Lebanon. But then you had Israel Prime Minister, that's Prime Minister Netanyahu. He is said to have told U.S. President Donald Trump that Israel would remain free to act against threats in Lebanon.
0: U.S. Secretary of State Marco Rubio is in India discussing trade, defense and energy cooperation as both sides look to rekindle ties strained by differences over trade. Rubio will also participate in a meeting of foreign ministers of the Quad grouping, which includes India, U.S., Japan and Australia, and is seen as a counterbalance to China's growing influence in the Indo-Pacific. Ishan Garg has more.
2: This is all a sign, analysts say, that U.S. is looking to keep New Delhi very close, because when President Donald Trump visited China, there were talks in India that increasing closeness between Washington and Beijing could signal trouble for New Delhi. And Secretary Rubio, who has been historically a key supporter of the idea of U.S. forging closer ties with New Delhi, coming here, attending several events and also participating in the Quad meeting, signals that U.S. is serious about its partnership. This is also what U.S. President Donald Trump said in a live phone call on Sunday during an event, during which he said that U.S. is ready to provide anything that India needs, and he respects India a lot. That was President Donald Trump's comments.
0: The CDC in America is using its powers to stop people from entering the U.S. from Ebola-stricken countries.
3: The agency says the move is in the interest of public health and includes lawful permanent U.S. residents, green card holders who've been in the Democratic Republic of Congo, Uganda, or South Sudan within the last 21 days are now banned from entering the U.S. through mid-June. The change announced Friday expands the agency's existing travel restrictions tied to the outbreak of the rare strain of Ebola, which has no approved vaccine or treatments. I'm Lisa Carton.
0: From Bureaus Worldwide, this is FSN.
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0: Hey, what's up? 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A broadcast that we like to call Hot Hits with Hunter. 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

0: Plus, that's not all. 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

0: From Feature Story News in New Delhi, I'm Neha Punia. U.S. President Donald Trump is telling American officials not to rush into a deal with Iran, hours after the U.S. indicated a deal was nearly ready. Iran's president says Tehran will also not compromise when it comes to its country's honor and dignity as the stalemate continues. Alistair D'Souza has more from Washington, D.C.
1: Final contours of the deal is what's really holding things back. Now, the Wall Street Journal says that the unfreezing of Iranian assets could be one of the reasons. Now, Tehran wants sanctions relief, and there seems to be no agreement on the when will this happen. So should this happen right away? Should this happen 30 days from now, 60 days from now? That remains a sticking point, also according to The Economist magazine. Now, another key issue here might be what's happening in Lebanon. One of the things in that draft deal includes, according to media reports, was there would be an immediate end to the parallel war between Israel and the Iran-backed proxy Hezbollah in Lebanon. But then you had Israel Prime Minister, that's Prime Minister Netanyahu. He is said to have told U.S. President Donald Trump that Israel would remain free to act against threats in Lebanon.
0: U.S. Secretary of State Marco Rubio is in India discussing trade, defense and energy cooperation as both sides look to rekindle ties strained by differences over trade. Rubio will also participate in a meeting of foreign ministers of the Quad grouping, which includes India, U.S., Japan and Australia, and is seen as a counterbalance to China's growing influence in the Indo-Pacific. Ishan Garg has more.
2: This is all a sign, analysts say, that U.S. is looking to keep New Delhi very close, because when President Donald Trump visited China, there were talks in India that increasing closeness between Washington and Beijing could signal trouble for New Delhi. And Secretary Rubio, who has been historically a key supporter of the idea of U.S. forging closer ties with New Delhi, coming here, attending several events and also participating in the Quad meeting, signals that U.S. is serious about its partnership. This is also what U.S. President Donald Trump said in a live phone call on Sunday during an event, during which he said that U.S. is ready to provide anything that India needs, and he respects India a lot. That was President Donald Trump's comments.
0: The CDC in America is using its powers to stop people from entering the U.S. from Ebola-stricken countries.
3: The agency says the move is in the interest of public health and includes lawful permanent U.S. residents, green card holders who've been in the Democratic Republic of Congo, Uganda.
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1: I've heard people say that too much of anything is not good for you, baby. But I don't know about that. There's many times that we've loved and we've shared love and made love. It doesn't seem to me like it's enough. 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

0: Good morning, Phil Towers here with Friday's Morning Report. I've got lots for you today, including this.
1: Communities always do a really good job. You always see that in schools as well. You know, the schools are always doing projects, and I think we just need to keep that cycle going.
0: Yeah, a special remembrance service is taking place today to mark 15 years since the start of the Iraq War. Also, a new report's come out with some advice for the government on climate change.
2: There are measures that can be put in place, from air conditioning to planting more trees to improving our flood defences, which will protect the vast majority of vulnerable people.
0: Now, it's the bank holiday weekend and lots of schools are off next week too. Here's something that might be keeping you occupied. How are your bowling skills? Can you get a strike?
3: A lot of people don't know that there is a tried and tested technique on how you can get more accurate, how you can repeat better.
0: Yeah, we'll have more on that. Also, I've got some travel advice for you too. Plus, if I say Jurassic to you, well, you might think of dinosaurs, but a new exhibition is looking at what lived underwater at that time.
4: It's really stunning to see the three-dimensional skeleton, so that you can walk all the way around it, look at the individual bones and how they fit together.
0: Yeah, a chance to get right up close to the relics of some incredible creatures. Now, that sunshine we promised for the bank holiday weekend, well, it properly starts to get going today. Still the odd cloudy spot and the chance of rain in western parts of the UK, but otherwise a dry and bright day. Highs today, 27 degrees Celsius in London, 25 in Manchester, 23 in Cardiff, 20 in Glasgow and Belfast. Now, let's get a check on the headlines, shall we? Frankie is in the newsroom this morning.
5: Newly published guidance has confirmed that single-sex spaces must be on the basis of biological sex. It's been published more than a year after the landmark ruling in the Supreme Court, which found the words woman and sex in the Equality Act refer to a biological woman and biological sex. The guidance covers areas like sport and hospitals. Andy Burnham sets out his pitch to return to Parliament today as he officially launches his campaign in the Makerfield by-election. The Mayor of Greater Manchester was confirmed as Labour's candidate this week, and the Prime Minister has said he will campaign in support of him. A yellow heat health alert is being issued across the UK today, with highs of 27 degrees Celsius expected. There's a warning of higher health risks for older people and those with pre-existing conditions. And Phil Foden, Cole Palmer and Harry Maguire are all reportedly set to miss out on England's World Cup squad this year. Thomas Tuchel will name his 26-man team to head to the US, Canada and Mexico later this morning.
0: Thanks, Frankie. Just time for a quick look at what's on the front pages this morning. The Daily Mail leads with claims of voting fraud from the recent local elections in Angela Rayner's constituency, where five people have been arrested. The Daily Express is asking Andy Burnham to explain his position on Brexit. They say he ran away when they questioned him. To be fair, he was out for a run. The Metro leads with the latest immigration figures, while The Guardian has a big picture of the Aston Villa open-top bus parade after their Europa League win. Lots of speculation on the back pages too today about today's England squad selection for the World Cup. Now, are you planning a getaway this bank holiday weekend? Well, you're not alone. Apparently, lots of us will be hitting the roads at some point over the next few days, especially now that forecast is looking like we'll be getting lots of sunshine. I spoke with Gareth Jones from the AA and asked him what we should expect.
6: We're predicting it's going to be particularly busy on the roads as people take that opportunity to take a trip to the coast, have a day trip out, for example. We've surveyed our members and over two-thirds say that they're going to be driving on any given day over the course of the bank holiday. To put that into some form of context, on Friday, which is going to be the busiest day on the roads, we're looking at nearly 23.5 million journeys taking place. It's not all bad news, though. Most journeys are going to be local, so we're talking somewhere between 50 and 100 miles. So around half of those journeys are going to be that sort of length. However, as I've said before, if the weather does improve, that could tempt people to go a little bit further afield. So what we're looking at is roads towards coastal destinations and down towards the southwest are going to be particularly busy. So you're looking at the M5, the M4, the A303, the A30, etc.
0: What's your advice on if you're getting ready for a journey, you know, if you're potentially going to be sat in traffic or anything like that? What do you say people need to do to get themselves ready for that?
6: It's the same as we'd say for any journey, but it's more enforced when you're talking about the getaways and the longer journeys. So we recommend people take about 10 minutes just to check over their car. And we use the flower analogy, which is fuel, lights, oil, water, electrics and rubber. So a few quick checks can prevent those avoidable breakdowns, especially when you're carrying extra passengers, extra luggage or pets for that longer bank holiday journey. So when we talk about fuel, we make sure you've got enough petrol or diesel, or if you're driving an EV, make sure you've got enough charge for the journey and plan those stops in advance. We all know that the fuel prices are sky high at the moment. So if you can save a bit by coming off the motorway and the main routes and just taking a little bit of a diversion, you may find that petrol is a little bit cheaper on the quieter roads rather than on the main roads. Check all your lights and your indicators are working properly, and check the oil level and top up if it's needed as well. And at this time of year, we're all getting attacked by bugs, so check that you've got enough screen wash and it's the right consistency as well, because your windscreen, you need to be able to see properly out your windscreen as well. And check your electrics, check the battery has been charged, especially if you've not used your vehicle for some time. So if you're taking a vehicle out that you don't normally use, a camper van for example, make sure that your battery is in good health as well. And the main thing to check your tyre pressures, your tread depth and the condition, including any spare or any repair kit you've got, because the rubber of your tyre is the only thing that is separating you from the road in effect.
0: And you sort of mentioned about saving fuel, like the cost of fuel potentially, if you sort of, you know, you head off away from the busier spots. Is there any other advice that you've got on keeping the costs down if you are travelling?
6: It's about driving sensibly, so don't accelerate heavily and don't brake heavily, so keep a constant speed. And also, if you reduce your speed by 10%, you are going to save fuel as well. So rather than going at top speed 70 miles an hour on the motorway, reduce it back a little bit and you will end up saving fuel in the long run.
0: Gareth Jones from the AA there, some top tips on if you're planning to get away this weekend. Now, a special service of remembrance takes place today to mark 15 years since the start of the Iraq War. Holly has more.
7: Men and women of the British Armed Forces joined the US-led coalition in the invasion of Iraq in March 2003. They faced deadly hazards, including roadside bombs, snipers and rocket attacks for 6 years. And by the 22nd of May 2011, 179 British Armed Forces personnel had lost their lives. Thousands more were wounded, many with life-changing physical injuries. Others experienced emotional or mental ill health as a result of their service in Iraq. Today, the Royal British Legion is holding a service of remembrance. Philippa Rawlinson is the Director of Remembrance for the Royal British Legion.
8: I think for us at the Royal British Legion, we want to make sure that the service and the sacrifice of the British Armed Forces and their families is always recognised. And I think for those who have served in more recent conflicts, it's after several years of thinking about Second World War generation, it's really good to remind us all that men and women still serve for our country, and to recognise that that service continues.
7: I've also been speaking with Liam Young, an army veteran who served in Iraq and Afghanistan. He explains what remembrance means to him and to future generations.
1: Everyone has their way of remembering, be it a friend, be it someone they didn't know, be it a conflict. And communities always come together. You know, you look at the Falklands, when communities across the country all remembered the Falklands War. And the same with sort of VE Day last year, with it being the 80th and everything else. And I think communities always do a really good job. You know, you always see that in schools as well. You know, the schools are always doing projects. And I think we just need to keep that kind of cycle going. You know, effectively, we're becoming the old men and women of the organisation now. And it's kind of our responsibility to pass that knowledge on to the younger generation.
7: The service starts at noon today.
0: Still to come this morning, a new report's been published calling for the government to do more to protect people from the impacts of climate change. 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
0: Welcome back. Now, this week, the Climate Change Committee published a new report setting out measures the government needs to address to adapt to climate change. Heat, flooding and droughts are currently the biggest threats to the British way of life, and the report lays out how to minimise these risks. Rosie Buck has been speaking to the CEO of the Climate Change Committee, Emma Pinchbeck, about the report's findings.
11: Using the best science available, including from the Met Office and climate scientists around the country, we know what the risks to the UK will be in 2050 of our changing climate. And those include extreme heat, so periods where the temperature will regularly be above 40 degrees, where we'll have longer heat waves and warmer nights. Flooding, where we'll see more parts of the country, more properties and more communities exposed to surface water flooding and the existing flood risk from rivers and from coasts. And also drought, where parts of the country could be at risk of running out of water or serious water shortages by 2050. There are eight other risks in the report.

0: And for the government, the priority has to be protecting the most vulnerable people and the most vulnerable places. So we're saying we need more cooling across the country, but particularly in places with populations which might be vulnerable to heat. So older populations like people in care homes, people in hospitals, young children in schools, and they're going to need air conditioning, but also more trees, more shading, more green spaces to keep us cool. For flooding, we're saying that the existing flood defence scheme is good, but government will have to think about flood protections in more places for more communities to keep them safe from rising rivers and from our changing coastlines. And for drought, we're talking about the water companies doing their bit to stop wasting water. We're talking about more reservoirs and more ability to store water in communities like on farms so that we can use it across seasons, but more importantly, that we can move water from parts of the country that will have it to parts of the country that might be at risk of shortages.
1: And are there any actions people can take, and where can they go to find out more on their report?
0: The big focus of this has to be on government because of things like regulations that prevent farmers from sharing water between farms, or the need to get water companies to invest in our water system to prevent leaks and to build new reservoirs. However, we are going to be in a very different country by 2050. And so as individuals, we can start thinking about what that means. We have to understand that we're going to be a hot country in the summer, making sure that the vulnerable people in your life, if you have older relatives or you have people with underlying illnesses, you might have relatives in care homes, you might have very young children in nurseries, maybe think about investing in small cooling technologies like a portable air conditioning unit for them, but also making sure that they understand that it's not safe to go out when it gets above 40 degrees, that they need to be taking heat seriously. For if you live in somewhere where you might be at risk of flooding, maybe you can think about simple flood defence measures for your own property, you know, barriers to stop water coming in under the doors, or talk to your insurance company and see if you're eligible for things like the Flood Re Specialist Insurance Scheme.
2: Now then, is this a familiar sound for you? Yes, families gear up for the May half term. New research suggests that many Brits still feel far from confident when it comes to bowling. In fact, some say they've never even scored a strike at all. Well, Hollywood Bowlers teamed up with professional bowler and online creator 10 Pin Ben to create a new five-step guide designed to help people improve their game and boost confidence on the lanes. Nicholas Kay has been speaking to him about the science behind the perfect strike.
3: I think a lot of it comes down to people not knowing what they're doing. So 52% of Brits know very little or nothing at all about bowling a strike. Almost a third admitting throwing the ball down the lane and just hoping simply for the best. A lot of people don't know that there is a tried and tested technique on how you can get more accurate, how you can repeat better. 32% of Brits are not very confident when it comes to bowling a strike. 25% admit to never hitting a strike in a single game. And I think if a lot of people just had a bit more knowledge on how to strike, they would find the results to be a lot better.
4: And what's the biggest mistake people make when they step up to the lane?
3: I think the biggest mistake people make when they step up to the lane is rushing. You'll see people all the time step up, run at the line and try and fire the ball down with as much power as possible. But actually, if you take a second, you slow yourself down and you are in more control of the ball, you'll find the results will look a lot better.
4: So what would you say is the one technique that can instantly improve someone's chances of hitting a strike?
3: I would say the one technique that would instantly improve someone's chances at getting a strike would be to not rush the line and focus on being in control of your body, have a good tempo and stay in control of your swing, because the more in control you are, the more you're able to repeat your shot.
4: And is bowling more about power or accuracy? What should people focus on most?
3: It varies. It's situational. Sometimes power might be better, sometimes accuracy be more important. But overall, I would say accuracy is the most effective one. Power looks good when it works, but a lot of the time it's hard to repeat, and bowling's a game of repeatability.
4: And then lastly, for anyone listening who wants to improve their game next time they go bowling, what simple tips would you give them?
3: I would say start with a comfortable stance, something that is easy to repeat. I would say slow your approach down. You don't need to run to the line. You know, find something that's controllable and the tempo you're able to repeat. I would say if you're bowling two-handed, to keep both your hands on the ball until the bottom of the swing. It helps the ball not to swing off to the left or the right. I would say let the ball swing smoothly. You don't need to muscle the ball. The less muscle you put into your shot, the easier it will be to be repeatable. So just stay loose and stay calm. And the final one I would say is pick a target and stick for it. You don't need to change your target every shot. Give yourself a chance to learn what the lane's doing and then be able to adjust from there.
2: Some top tips there. I definitely had my pen and paper out then. Now then,

0: Finally, when you think back to the Jurassic era, you might picture some of the huge dinosaurs that lived back then, 200 million years ago. Ones like the Brachiosaurus, Allosaurus, Stegosaurus. Although, if you said T-Rex, they came much later, I'm afraid. What you might not immediately think of, though, is what lived underwater. Well, now a new exhibition's opened at the Natural History Museum in London. It's called Jurassic Oceans, Monsters of the Deep, and it allows visitors to plunge into the ancient waters and discover the terrifying creatures that hunted beneath the waves while dinosaurs roamed the earth. Dr. Mark Jones is the lead scientist there, but first, Kate Whittington is the exhibition lead.
1: We take visitors on a journey back in time 200 million years ago, and we set out to kind of on the shores, setting the scene with the idea that dinosaurs are dominating on the land, pterosaurs, which are also reptiles, were swooping through the skies, and then the exhibition is all about taking people beneath the waves to explore the Jurassic seas. So our first zone is talking you through the base of the food chain, from tiny plankton up to ammonites, horseshoe crabs, through fishes and sharks, and that first area is designed to be a bit more like you're a little fish swimming through a Jurassic reef. So it's a little bit more colourful. You've got draped fabric and mottled lighting. And then as you come around the corner into the main event, into the big marine reptiles, it's more of a big open blue water feel, a bit like the drop-off of a coral reef. And we want people to feel a bit more tiny and have the sense of these creatures lurking around them.
2: So the fossils in this exhibition come from a wide variety of places. Some of them come from the UK, some of them come from North America. So marine reptiles aren't a natural group. They're kind of a collection of different groups that all radiated into the oceans separately. And they don't include dinosaurs, which are on the land. So these groups can include like the crocodiles. So they're distant relatives of crocodiles from today, but some of them became more aquatically specialized. They evolved flippers. Some of them lost their armor to become more streamlined. And some of them became really large marine predators with these deep skulls and huge, robust, stoutly built teeth. So my favorite exhibit is this long-necked plesiosaur. It's really spectacular and stunning to see the three-dimensional skeleton, so that you can walk all the way around it and look at the individual bones and how they fit together. Because plesiosaurs are quite common exhibits in museums, but normally we see them like half exposed flat in a slab, which is still really impressive, but you don't often get to see them like this in three dimensions. You see how deep the body is and the way the flippers were arranged. Just for me, that this is probably the standout. But I'm hoping there's something for everybody, and it's always hard to predict what the most popular item in the exhibition actually will be. I mean, it could be the fossilized poo. Children always seem to love that.
0: Fossilized poo. Ace. That is Friday's morning report. Enjoy the bank holiday weekend. Whatever you're up to, we're back with you bright and early on Tuesday. Take care and stay safe.
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But you know what truth is? 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

0: Chop chop, everyone. Squadron leader speaking. Shoulders back, ice front, and good evening to you all. Now, forget the government public service announcement. The only thing you should be listening to is the Reverend, the very Reverend, Spiky Mike. He's live on Dodge Radio, tally-hoing from the Love Shack in Gisborough. He's kicking up the alternative 80s, 8 till 10 on a Tuesday night. Tune in, or there may well be consequences. Squadron leader, over and out.
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0: from Feature Story News in New Delhi, I'm Neha Punia. U.S. President Donald Trump is telling American officials not to rush into a deal with Iran, hours after the U.S. indicated a deal was nearly ready. Iran's president says Tehran will also not compromise when it comes to its country's honor and dignity as the stalemate continues. Alistair D'Souza has more from Washington, D.C.
1: Final contours of the deal is what's really holding things back. Now, the Wall Street Journal says that the unfreezing of Iranian assets could be one of the reasons. Now, Tehran wants sanctions relief, and there seems to be no agreement on the when will this happen. So should this happen right away? Should this happen 30 days from now, 60 days from now? That remains a sticking point, also according to The Economist magazine. Now, another key issue here might be what's happening in Lebanon. One of the things in that draft deal includes, according to media reports, was there would be an immediate end to the parallel war between Israel and the Iran-backed proxy Hezbollah in Lebanon. But then you had Israel Prime Minister, that's Prime Minister Netanyahu. He is said to have told U.S. President Donald Trump that Israel would remain free to act against threats in Lebanon.
0: U.S. Secretary of State Marco Rubio is in India discussing trade, defense and energy cooperation as both sides look to rekindle ties strained by differences over trade. Rubio will also participate in a meeting of foreign ministers of the Quad grouping, which includes India, U.S., Japan and Australia, and is seen as a counterbalance to China's growing influence in the Indo-Pacific. Ishan Garg has more.
2: This is all a sign, analysts say, that U.S. is looking to keep New Delhi very close, because when President Donald Trump visited China, there were talks in India that increasing closeness between Washington and Beijing could signal trouble for New Delhi. And Secretary Rubio, who has been historically a key supporter of the idea of U.S. forging closer ties with New Delhi, coming here, attending several events and also participating in the Quad meeting, signals that U.S. is serious about its partnership. This is also what U.S. President Donald Trump said in a live phone call on Sunday during an event, during which he said that U.S. is ready to provide anything that India needs, and he respects India a lot. That was President Donald Trump's comments.
0: The CDC in America is using its powers to stop people from entering the U.S. from Ebola-stricken countries.
3: The agency says the move is in the interest of public health and includes lawful permanent U.S. residents, green card holders who've been in the Democratic Republic of Congo, Uganda, or South Sudan within the last 21 days are now banned from entering the U.S. through mid-June. The change announced Friday expands the agency's existing travel restrictions tied to the outbreak of the rare strain of Ebola, which has no approved vaccine or treatments. I'm Lisa Carton.
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1: Yo, baby. 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

playing 50s, 60s, 70s, 80s, 90s, noughties, in-betweenies and teenies. 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
1: Are you sick of the same mundane day in, day out rubbish? 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Find our contact info over there. I will be playing you some fake news. 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

0: Wherever you are, on the road, at home, or at work, let us keep you company with the Decade Breakfast.
1: I had a dream last night. You were there. You held my hand so tight.

0: from Feature Story News in New Delhi, I'm Neha Punia. U.S. President Donald Trump is telling American officials not to rush into a deal with Iran, hours after the U.S. indicated a deal was nearly ready. Iran's president says Tehran will also not compromise when it comes to its country's honor and dignity as the stalemate continues. Alistair D'Souza has more from Washington, D.C.
1: Final contours of the deal is what's really holding things back. Now, the Wall Street Journal says that the unfreezing of Iranian assets could be one of the reasons. Now, Tehran wants sanctions relief, and there seems to be no agreement on the when will this happen. So should this happen right away? Should this happen 30 days from now, 60 days from now? That remains a sticking point, also according to The Economist magazine. Now, another key issue here might be what's happening in Lebanon. One of the things in that draft deal includes, according to media reports, was there would be an immediate end to the parallel war between Israel and the Iran-backed proxy Hezbollah in Lebanon. But then you had Israel Prime Minister, that's Prime Minister Netanyahu. He is said to have told U.S. President Donald Trump that Israel would remain free to act against threats in Lebanon.
0: U.S. Secretary of State Marco Rubio is in India discussing trade, defense and energy cooperation as both sides look to rekindle ties strained by differences over trade. Rubio will also participate in a meeting of foreign ministers of the Quad grouping, which includes India, U.S., Japan and Australia, and is seen as a counterbalance to China's growing influence in the Indo-Pacific. Ishan Garg has more.
2: This is all a sign, analysts say, that U.S. is looking to keep New Delhi very close, because when President Donald Trump visited China, there were talks in India that increasing closeness between Washington and Beijing could signal trouble for New Delhi. And Secretary Rubio, who has been historically a key supporter of the idea of U.S. forging closer ties with New Delhi, coming here, attending several events and also participating in the Quad meeting, signals that U.S. is serious about its partnership. This is also what U.S. President Donald Trump said in a live phone call on Sunday during an event, during which he said that U.S. is ready to provide anything that India needs, and he respects India a lot. That was President Donald Trump's comments.
0: The CDC in America is using its powers to stop people from entering the U.S. from Ebola-stricken countries.
3: The agency says the move is in the interest of public health and includes lawful permanent U.S. residents, green card holders who've been in the Democratic Republic of Congo, Uganda, or South Sudan within the last 21 days are now banned from entering the U.S. through mid-June. The change announced Friday expands the agency's existing travel restrictions tied to the outbreak of the rare strain of Ebola, which has no approved vaccine or treatments. I'm Lisa Carton.
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ain't no shame, ladies, do your thing. Just make sure you ahead of the game. You know, Missy still super duper, but Prince couldn't get me change my name, Papa. Hooter can't tell you slave again, no sign. Picture black saying,

50s, 60s, 70s, 80s, 90s, noughties, in-betweenies and teenies. 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

0: From Feature Story News in London, I'm Stuart Smith. Iran's foreign ministry says the US and Iran have agreed a large part of the issues under discussion, but is pushing back on claims that a peace deal is imminent. US President Donald Trump said an agreement with Iran was negotiated after spending Saturday at the White House in calls with leaders from across the Middle East and with Israeli Prime Minister Benjamin Netanyahu. President Trump has given few details of the proposed agreement, leaving major questions about the scope of any deal and Israel's role in it. Simon Marks has more from Washington.
1: President Trump says an agreement has largely been negotiated with Iran. It is still subject to finalization, as he puts it, between the USA, Iran, and the various other countries with whom he has been communicating today. But under the terms of the initial agreement that is being proposed, the Strait of Hormuz will be opened. Now, big questions about whether what he is announcing is a full and comprehensive peace agreement between the United States and Iran. How is Israel involved in any agreement that has been struck?
0: More than a dozen people are still missing after a building under construction in the Philippines collapsed. The death toll from the incident has risen to 4. Rebecca Bunden reports.
2: Officials said on Monday that rescuers had pulled 2 more bodies from the rubble of the collapsed building in the city of Angeles, north of the capital of the Philippines, Manila. Search and rescue operations are continuing, with signs of life having been detected beneath the debris overnight. Many of those missing are construction workers who are working at the site. An investigation is being carried out into what caused the building to collapse, and officials have been trying to track down the owner. Rebecca Bunden, Mumbai.
0: Pope Leo is unveiling a manifesto on Monday laying out the Catholic Church's position on artificial intelligence. The pontiff has warned about the ethical risks posed by the unchecked usage of this technology. Europe correspondent William Denslow reports.
3: It's been 11 years since Pope Francis unveiled the Catholic Church's climate manifesto. Today, his successor, Pope Leo, is laying out the Vatican's view on the ethical and social challenges created by AI. The American Pope will present his Magnifica Humanitas alongside officials from the Holy See and artificial intelligence experts, including the co-founder of AI startup Anthropic. Leo's previously raised concerns over the use of AI in the military, warning the delegation of decisions of life and death to machines could create a destructive spiral. He's also criticised what he says is the environmental devastation caused by harvesting the rare earth minerals used in modern technology. William Denslow, Brussels.
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0: From Feature Story News in London, I'm Stuart Smith. Iran's foreign ministry says the US and Iran have agreed a large part of the issues under discussion, but is pushing back on claims that a peace deal is imminent. US President Donald Trump said an agreement with Iran was negotiated after spending Saturday at the White House in calls with leaders from across the Middle East and with Israeli Prime Minister Benjamin Netanyahu. President Trump has given few details of the proposed agreement, leaving major questions about the scope of any deal and Israel's role in it. Simon Marks has more from Washington.
1: President Trump says an agreement has largely been negotiated with Iran. It is still subject to finalization, as he puts it, between the USA, Iran, and the various other countries with whom he has been communicating today. But under the terms of the initial agreement that is being proposed, the Strait of Hormuz will be opened. Now, big questions about whether what he is announcing is a full and comprehensive peace agreement between the United States and Iran. How is Israel involved in any agreement that has been struck?
0: More than a dozen people are still missing after a building under construction in the Philippines collapsed. The death toll from the incident has risen to 4. Rebecca Bunden reports.
2: Officials said on Monday that rescuers had pulled 2 more bodies from the rubble of the collapsed building in the city of Angeles, north of the capital of the Philippines, Manila. Search and rescue operations are continuing, with signs of life having been detected beneath the debris overnight. Many of those missing are construction workers who are working at the site. An investigation is being carried out into what caused the building to collapse, and officials have been trying to track down the owner. Rebecca Bunden, Mumbai.
0: Pope Leo is unveiling a manifesto on Monday laying out the Catholic Church's position on artificial intelligence. The pontiff has warned about the ethical risks posed by the unchecked usage of this technology. Europe correspondent William Denslow reports.
3: It's been 11 years since Pope Francis unveiled the Catholic Church's climate manifesto. Today, his successor, Pope Leo, is laying out the Vatican's view on the ethical and social challenges created by AI. The American Pope will present his Magnifica Humanitas alongside officials from the Holy See and artificial intelligence experts, including the co-founder of AI startup Anthropic. Leo's previously raised concerns over the use of AI in the military, warning the delegation of decisions of life and death to machines could create a destructive spiral. He's also criticised what he says is the environmental devastation caused by harvesting the rare earth minerals used in modern technology. William Denslow, Brussels.
1: With FSN Spotlight, I'm Simon Marks, looking in more detail today at the mood in Iran about negotiations with the Trump administration. The US president spent the weekend under fire from several prominent Republicans who fear he may be giving too much away to the Iranians in talks by possibly kicking the nuclear can down the road for another 60 days. But Nagar Mortazavi, an Iranian-American journalist and host of the Iran podcast, says the Iranian government has trust issues in dealing with the White House.
4: There's a lack of trust in Tehran for any form of agreement with this administration. And, you know, they look at precedent. They say we have negotiated with this administration twice in peacetime last year and again this year on the nuclear issue. And in the middle of negotiations came a war, both times, 2 wars, which, by the way, Tehran sees as connected. So they see this war as a continuation of last year's war. So when I speak to sources in Iran, basically they say until they see it, they won't believe it. But they're also taking this narrow path to a deal as serious as possible. But that's also sort of one of the underlying reasons for why they want to do it in steps and stages and not give everything at once.
1: President Trump called critics of his proposed ceasefire extension losers and insisted on social media that he doesn't make bad deals. But he also said on Sunday that both sides must take their time. There can be no mistakes, he wrote. With FSN Spotlight, I'm Simon Marks.
0: To recap the top stories, Iran's foreign ministry says an agreement with the United States is not imminent, despite positive messaging from both Tehran and Washington about a possible peace deal on Monday. Engineers in Southern California are trying to stop a huge tank full of a toxic chemical from leaking or exploding. Tens of thousands of nearby residents spent another night away from their homes as a precaution. And 92 civilians taken hostage by Boko Haram in Nigeria have been rescued by the Nigerian army. That's the latest Feature Story News, Stuart Smith reporting.
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I'll discuss the songs we're hearing, I'll tell you about all the really cool things I get up to with AI projects, and I'll just be your virtual bestie. 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

It's not Carty, I'm my honor, Sir Richard. Well, gone. I ain't seen Shorty in a minute. She asked how I am, I said calm. She said I'm the man, I said in it. Posted up with my dog at yard. If you got a friend for my friend, then bring it. When I was broke, hard cold like December. But now I'm up, my step got a springin'.

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0: Dodge. From Feature Story News in London, I'm Stuart Smith. Iran's foreign ministry says the US and Iran have agreed a large part of the issues under discussion, but is pushing back on claims that a peace deal is imminent. US President Donald Trump said an agreement with Iran was negotiated after spending Saturday at the White House in calls with leaders from across the Middle East and with Israeli Prime Minister Benjamin Netanyahu. President Trump has given few details of the proposed agreement, leaving major questions about the scope of any deal and Israel's role in it. Simon Marks has more from Washington.
1: President Trump says an agreement has largely been negotiated with Iran. It is still subject to finalization, as he puts it, between the USA, Iran, and the various other countries with whom he has been communicating today. But under the terms of the initial agreement that is being proposed, the Strait of Hormuz will be opened. Now, big questions about whether what he is announcing is a full and comprehensive peace agreement between the United States and Iran. How is Israel involved in any agreement that has been struck?
0: More than a dozen people are still missing after a building under construction in the Philippines collapsed. The death toll from the incident has risen to 4. Rebecca Bunden reports.
2: Officials said on Monday that rescuers had pulled 2 more bodies from the rubble of the collapsed building in the city of Angeles, north of the capital of the Philippines, Manila. Search and rescue operations are continuing, with signs of life having been detected beneath the debris overnight. Many of those missing are construction workers who are working at the site. An investigation is being carried out into what caused the building to collapse, and officials have been trying to track down the owner. Rebecca Bunden, Mumbai.
0: Pope Leo is unveiling a manifesto on Monday laying out the Catholic Church's position on artificial intelligence. The pontiff has warned about the ethical risks posed by the unchecked usage of this technology. Europe correspondent William Denslow reports.
3: It's been 11 years since Pope Francis unveiled the Catholic Church's climate manifesto. Today, his successor, Pope Leo, is laying out the Vatican's view on the ethical and social challenges created by AI. The American Pope will present his Magnifica Humanitas alongside officials from the Holy See and artificial intelligence experts, including the co-founder of AI startup Anthropic. Leo's previously raised concerns over the use of AI in the military, warning the delegation of decisions of life and death to machines could create a destructive spiral. He's also criticised what he says is the environmental devastation caused by harvesting the rare earth minerals used in modern technology. William Denslow, Brussels.
1: With FSN Spotlight, I'm Simon Marks, looking in more detail today at the mood in Iran about negotiations with the Trump administration. The US president spent the weekend under fire from several prominent Republicans who fear he may be giving too much away to the Iranians in talks by possibly kicking the nuclear can down the road for another 60 days. But Nagar Mortazavi, an Iranian-American journalist and host of the Iran podcast, says the Iranian government has trust issues in dealing with the White House.
4: There's a lack of trust in Tehran for any form of agreement with this administration. And, you know, they look at precedent. They say we have negotiated with this administration twice in peacetime last year and again this year on the nuclear issue. And in the middle of negotiations came a war, both times, 2 wars, which, by the way, Tehran sees as connected. So they see this war as a continuation of last year's war. So when I speak to sources in Iran, basically they say until they see it, they won't believe it. But they're also taking this narrow path to a deal as serious as possible. But that's also sort of one of the underlying reasons for why they want to do it in steps and stages and not give everything at once.
1: President Trump called critics of his proposed ceasefire extension losers and insisted on social media that he doesn't make bad deals. But he also said on Sunday that both sides must take their time. There can be no mistakes, he wrote. With FSN Spotlight, I'm Simon Marks.
0: To recap the top stories, Iran's foreign ministry says an agreement with the United States is not imminent, despite positive messaging from both Tehran and Washington about a possible peace deal on Monday. Engineers in Southern California are trying to stop a huge tank full of a toxic chemical from leaking or exploding. Tens of thousands of nearby residents spent another night away from their homes as a precaution. And 92 civilians taken hostage by Boko Haram in Nigeria have been rescued by the Nigerian army. That's the latest Feature Story News, Stuart Smith reporting.
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I will be playing you some fake news. 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

get a hold of me during the show, you could do so at keao@caneandable.social or contact us using our WhatsApp group. 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

0: From Feature Story News in London, I'm Stuart Smith. Iran's foreign ministry says the US and Iran have agreed a large part of the issues under discussion, but is pushing back on claims that a peace deal is imminent. US President Donald Trump said an agreement with Iran was negotiated after spending Saturday at the White House in calls with leaders from across the Middle East and with Israeli Prime Minister Benjamin Netanyahu. President Trump has given few details of the proposed agreement, leaving major questions about the scope of any deal and Israel's role in it. Simon Marks has more from Washington.
1: President Trump says an agreement has largely been negotiated with Iran. It is still subject to finalization, as he puts it, between the USA, Iran, and the various other countries with whom he has been communicating today. But under the terms of the initial agreement that is being proposed, the Strait of Hormuz will be opened. Now, big questions about whether what he is announcing is a full and comprehensive peace agreement between the United States and Iran. How is Israel involved in any agreement that has been struck?
0: More than a dozen people are still missing after a building under construction in the Philippines collapsed. The death toll from the incident has risen to 4. Rebecca Bunden reports.
2: Officials said on Monday that rescuers had pulled 2 more bodies from the rubble of the collapsed building in the city of Angeles, north of the capital of the Philippines, Manila. Search and rescue operations are continuing, with signs of life having been detected beneath the debris overnight. Many of those missing are construction workers who are working at the site. An investigation is being carried out into what caused the building to collapse, and officials have been trying to track down the owner. Rebecca Bunden, Mumbai.
0: Pope Leo is unveiling a manifesto on Monday laying out the Catholic Church's position on artificial intelligence. The pontiff has warned about the ethical risks posed by the unchecked usage of this technology. Europe correspondent William Denslow reports.
3: It's been 11 years since Pope Francis unveiled the Catholic Church's climate manifesto. Today, his successor, Pope Leo, is laying out the Vatican's view on the ethical and social challenges created by AI. The American Pope will present his Magnifica Humanitas alongside officials from the Holy See and artificial intelligence experts, including the co-founder of AI startup Anthropic. Leo's previously raised concerns over the use of AI in the military, warning the delegation of decisions of life and death to machines could create a destructive spiral. He's also criticised what he says is the environmental devastation caused by harvesting the rare earth minerals used in modern technology. William Denslow, Brussels.
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0: Christian. 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

0: From Feature Story News in Brussels, I'm William Denslow. Iran has downplayed the progress of peace talks with the US, saying a deal is not imminent. It comes after the Trump administration said that an agreement had largely been negotiated. President Trump has given few details of the proposed agreement, leaving major questions over the scope of any deal and Israel's role in it. Simon Marks has more from Washington.
1: It is still subject to finalization, as he puts it, between the USA, Iran, and the various other countries with whom he has been communicating. But under the terms of the initial agreement that is being proposed, the Strait of Hormuz will be opened. Now, big questions about whether what he is announcing is a full and comprehensive peace agreement. How is Israel involved in any agreement that has been struck? And when will we learn full details of precisely what is being accepted by all parties to the conflict?
0: US Secretary of State Marco Rubio's in India to discuss trade, defence and energy cooperation. At both sides look to rekindle ties strained by differences over trade. Rubio will also participate in the meeting of foreign ministers of the Quad grouping, which includes India, the US, Japan and Australia, and is seen as a counterbalance to China's influence in the Indo-Pacific. Ishan Garg tells us more.
2: This is all a sign, analysts say, that US is looking to keep New Delhi very close, because when President Donald Trump visited China, there were talks in India that increasing closeness between Washington and Beijing could signal trouble for New Delhi. And Secretary Rubio, who has been historically a key supporter of the idea of US forging closer ties with New Delhi, coming here, attending several events and also participating in the Quad meeting, signals that US is serious about its partnership. This is also what US President Donald Trump said in a live phone call on Sunday during an event, during which he said that US is ready to provide anything that India needs.
0: More than a dozen people are still missing after a building under construction in the Philippines collapsed. The death toll from the incident has risen to 3. Rebecca Bunnan reports.
3: Officials said on Monday that rescuers had pulled 2 more bodies from the rubble of the collapsed building in the city of Angeles, north of the capital of the Philippines, Manila. Search and rescue operations are continuing, with signs of life having been detected beneath the debris overnight. Many of those missing are construction workers who are working at the site. An investigation is being carried out into what caused the building to collapse, and officials have been trying to track down the owner.
0: Pope Leo's unveiled a manifesto laying out the Catholic Church's position on artificial intelligence. The Pontiff warned over the ethical risks posed by the unchecked usage of this technology. From bureaus worldwide, this
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0: Hi, I am Awesome Abby, and I would like to tell you about my show, Afternoon Delights, that will be on Thursdays, 12 p.m. Eastern to 3 p.m. Eastern, 5 p.m. UK time to 8 p.m. UK time. 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

break down tonight. And you say you hate me, and we go to bed angry. I know everything will be alright.

0: From Feature Story News in Brussels, I'm William Denslow. Iran has downplayed the progress of peace talks with the US, saying a deal is not imminent. It comes after the Trump administration said that an agreement had largely been negotiated. President Trump has given few details of the proposed agreement, leaving major questions over the scope of any deal and Israel's role in it. Simon Marks has more from Washington.
1: It is still subject to finalization, as he puts it, between the USA, Iran, and the various other countries with whom he has been communicating. But under the terms of the initial agreement that is being proposed, the Strait of Hormuz will be opened. Now, big questions about whether what he is announcing is a full and comprehensive peace agreement. How is Israel involved in any agreement that has been struck? And when will we learn full details of precisely what is being accepted by all parties to the conflict?
0: US Secretary of State Marco Rubio's in India to discuss trade, defence and energy cooperation. Both sides look to rekindle ties strained by differences over trade. Rubio will also participate in the meeting of foreign ministers of the Quad grouping, which includes India, the US, Japan and Australia, and is seen as a counterbalance to China's influence in the Indo-Pacific. Ishan Garg tells us more.
2: This is all a sign, analysts say, that US is looking to keep New Delhi very close, because when President Donald Trump visited China, there were talks in India that increasing closeness between Washington and Beijing could signal trouble for New Delhi. And Secretary Rubio, who has been historically a key supporter of the idea of US forging closer ties with New Delhi, coming here, attending several events and also participating in the Quad meeting, signals that US is serious about its partnership. This is also what US President Donald Trump said in a live phone call on Sunday during an event, during which he said that US is ready to provide anything that India needs.
0: More than a dozen people are still missing after a building under construction in the Philippines collapsed. The death toll from the incident has risen to 3. Rebecca Bunnan reports.
3: Officials said on Monday that rescuers had pulled 2 more bodies from the rubble of the collapsed building in the city of Angeles, north of the capital of the Philippines, Manila. Search and rescue operations are continuing, with signs of life having been detected beneath the debris overnight. Many of those missing are construction workers who are working at the site. An investigation is being carried out into what caused the building to collapse, and officials have been trying to track down the owner.
0: Pope Leo's unveiled a manifesto laying out the Catholic Church's position on artificial intelligence. The Pontiff warned over the ethical risks posed by the unchecked usage of this technology. From bureaus worldwide,
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0: to get a hold of me during the show, you could do so at kaeo@caneandable.social or contact us using our WhatsApp group. 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
1: 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Is at 9. Tell me why ain't nothing but a holiday. Tell me why ain't nothing but a mistake. Naughty's at 10. I'm not gonna give her. I'm not gonna work harder. And in betweenies and teenies at 11. I might say something stupid. La, la, la, la. If this wasn't enough, each and every hour we keep you up to date with the latest news, business, showbiz, sport and weather updates. 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

0: Dodge. From Feature Story News in Brussels, I'm William Denslow. Iran has downplayed the progress of peace talks with the US, saying a deal is not imminent. It comes after the Trump administration said that an agreement had largely been negotiated. President Trump has given few details of the proposed agreement, leaving major questions over the scope of any deal and Israel's role in it. Simon Marks has more from Washington.
1: It is still subject to finalization, as he puts it, between the USA, Iran, and the various other countries with whom he has been communicating. But under the terms of the initial agreement that is being proposed, the Strait of Hormuz will be opened. Now, big questions about whether what he is announcing is a full and comprehensive peace agreement. How is Israel involved in any agreement that has been struck? And when will we learn full details of precisely what is being accepted by all parties to the conflict?
0: US Secretary of State Marco Rubio is in India to discuss trade, defence and energy cooperation. Both sides look to rekindle ties strained by differences over trade. Rubio will also participate in the meeting of foreign ministers of the Quad grouping, which includes India, the US, Japan and Australia, and is seen as a counterbalance to China's influence in the Indo-Pacific. Ishan Garg tells us more.
2: This is all a sign, analysts say, that US is looking to keep New Delhi very close, because when President Donald Trump visited China, there were talks in India that increasing closeness between Washington and Beijing could signal trouble for New Delhi. And Secretary Rubio, who has been historically a key supporter of the idea of US forging closer ties with New Delhi, coming here, attending several events and also participating in the Quad meeting, signals that US is serious about its partnership. This is also what US President Donald Trump said in a live phone call on Sunday during an event, during which he said that US is ready to provide anything that India needs.
0: More than a dozen people are still missing after a building under construction in the Philippines collapsed. The death toll from the incident has risen to 3. Rebecca Bunnan reports.
3: Officials said on Monday that rescuers had pulled 2 more bodies from the rubble of the collapsed building in the city of Angeles, north of the capital of the Philippines, Manila. Search and rescue operations are continuing, with signs of life having been detected beneath the debris overnight. Many of those missing are construction workers who are working at the site. An investigation is being carried out into what caused the building to collapse, and officials have been trying to track down the owner.
0: Pope Leo's unveiled a manifesto laying out the Catholic Church's position on artificial intelligence. The pontiff warned over the ethical risks posed by the unchecked usage of this technology. From bureaus worldwide, this.
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Find our contact info over there. I will be playing you some fake news. 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
1: I'm just on some slime shit. I'm back on that slime stuff, you know what I'm saying? 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

0: Hi, Mike Todd here, the Todd Farmer, bringing you the best in new music, as well as playing banging tunes from Bowie to Roxy Music, Sex Pistols to The Clash. Catch me, my show, the next big thing, on a Saturday evening, UK time, between 7 p.m. and 9 p.m. You know what? I'd love to start a fire.
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0: From Feature Story News in Brussels, I'm William Denslow. Iran has downplayed the progress of peace talks with the US, saying a deal is not imminent. It comes after the Trump administration said that an agreement had largely been negotiated. President Trump has given few details of the proposed agreement, leaving major questions over the scope of any deal and Israel's role in it. Simon Marks has more from Washington.
1: It is still subject to finalization, as he puts it, between the USA, Iran, and the various other countries with whom he has been communicating. But under the terms of the initial agreement that is being proposed, the Strait of Hormuz will be opened. Now, big questions about whether what he is announcing is a full and comprehensive peace agreement. How is Israel involved in any agreement that has been struck? And when will we learn full details of precisely what is being accepted by all parties to the conflict?
0: US Secretary of State Marco Rubio is in India to discuss trade, defence and energy cooperation. Both sides look to rekindle ties strained by differences over trade. Rubio will also participate in the meeting of foreign ministers of the Quad grouping, which includes India, the US, Japan and Australia, and is seen as a counterbalance to China's influence in the Indo-Pacific. Ishan Garg tells us more.
2: This is all a sign, analysts say, that US is looking to keep New Delhi very close, because when President Donald Trump visited China, there were talks in India that increasing closeness between Washington and Beijing could signal trouble for New Delhi. And Secretary Rubio, who has been historically a key supporter of the idea of US forging closer ties with New Delhi, coming here, attending several events and also participating in the Quad meeting, signals that US is serious about its partnership. This is also what US President Donald Trump said in a live phone call on Sunday during an event, during which he said that US is ready to provide anything that India needs.
0: More than a dozen people are still missing after a building under construction in the Philippines collapsed. The death toll from the incident has risen to three. Rebecca Bunnan reports.
3: Officials said on Monday that rescuers had pulled two more bodies from the rubble of the collapsed building in the city of Angeles, north of the capital of the Philippines, Manila. Search and rescue operations are continuing, with signs of life having been detected beneath the debris overnight. Many of those missing are construction workers who are working at the site. An investigation is being carried out into what caused the building to collapse, and officials have been trying to track down the owner.
0: Pope Leo's unveiled a manifesto laying out the Catholic Church's position on artificial intelligence. The pontiff warned over the ethical risks posed by the unchecked usage of this technology. From bureaus worldwide, this
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0: Chop chop, everyone. Squadron leader speaking. Shoulders back, ice front, and good evening to you all. Now, forget the government public service announcement. The only thing you should be listening to is the Reverend, the very Reverend, Spiky Mike. He's live on Dodge Radio, tally-hoing from the Love Shack in Gisborough. He's kicking up the alternative 80s, 8 till 10 on a Tuesday night. Tune in, or there may well be consequences. Squadron leader, over and out.
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2: From Feature Story News in Brussels, I'm William Denslow. Iran has downplayed the progress of peace talks with the US, saying a deal is not imminent. It comes after the Trump administration said that an agreement had largely been negotiated. President Trump has given few details of the proposed agreement, leaving major questions over the scope of any deal and Israel's role in it. Simon Marks has more from Washington.
3: It is still subject to finalization, as he puts it, between the USA, Iran, and the various other countries with whom he has been communicating. But under the terms of the initial agreement that is being proposed, the Strait of Hormuz will be opened. Now, big questions about whether what he is announcing is a full and comprehensive peace agreement. How is Israel involved in any agreement that has been struck? And when will we learn full details of precisely what is being accepted by all parties to the conflict?
2: US Secretary of State Marco Rubio's in India to discuss trade, defence and energy cooperation. At both sides look to rekindle ties strained by differences over trade. Rubio will also participate in the meeting of foreign ministers of the Quad grouping, which includes India, the US, Japan and Australia, and is seen as a counterbalance to China's influence in the Indo-Pacific. Ishan Garg tells us more.
4: This is all a sign, analysts say, that US is looking to keep New Delhi very close, because when President Donald Trump visited China, there were talks in India that increasing closeness between Washington and Beijing could signal trouble for New Delhi. And Secretary Rubio, who has been historically a key supporter of the idea of US forging closer ties with New Delhi, coming here, attending several events and also participating in the Quad meeting, signals that US is serious about its partnership. This is also what US President Donald Trump said in a live phone call on Sunday during an event, during which he said that US is ready to provide anything that India needs.
2: More than a dozen people are still missing after a building under construction in the Philippines collapsed. The death toll from the incident has risen to 3. Rebecca Bunnan reports.
5: Officials said on Monday that rescuers had pulled 2 more bodies from the rubble of the collapsed building in the city of Angeles, north of the capital of the Philippines, Manila. Search and rescue operations are continuing, with signs of life having been detected beneath the debris overnight. Many of those missing are construction workers who are working at the site. An investigation is being carried out into what caused the building to collapse, and officials have been trying to track down the owner.
2: Pope Leo's unveiled a manifesto laying out the Catholic Church's position on artificial intelligence. The Pontiff warned over the ethical risks posed by the unchecked usage of this technology. From bureaus worldwide, this.
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0: Özzy. Özzy. 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Özzy, not again. You're never gonna change.
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I looked in my pocket, didn't have a lot. 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She tried to tell me the times were hard. 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The pussy, the pussy, the pussy, the pussy.

bound. Your night takes its time. About to check outside the game. You know what I'm talking about. 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They got a lot of nice girls.

0: From Feature Story News in New York, I'm Mitch McCann. US President Donald Trump says if an agreement is reached with Iran in the coming days, he would like a number of Middle Eastern countries not yet party to the Abraham Accords to join. It could affect nations including Saudi Arabia, Qatar, as well as other countries like Pakistan, Turkey, Egypt, and Jordan. Kate Fisher reports from Washington.
1: The next step would be for all of the countries he detailed in his Truth Social post to sign on to the Abraham Accords. Two of those already have, but that the other ones should do so, and eventually that would lead to Iran joining the Abraham Accords, which would of course mean that all of those countries would create essentially a peace deal with Israel, normalize associations with that country, which is clearly a big ask for most of these countries.
0: More than a dozen people are still missing after a building under construction in the Philippines collapsed. The death toll from the incident has now risen to three. Rebecca Bunden reports.
2: Officials said on Monday that rescuers had pulled two more bodies from the rubble of the collapsed building in the city of Angeles, north of the capital of the Philippines, Manila. Search and rescue operations are continuing, with signs of life having been detected beneath the debris overnight. Many of those missing are construction workers who are working at the site. An investigation is being carried out into what caused the building to collapse, and officials have been trying to track down the owner. Rebecca Bunden, Mumbai.
0: To Russia, and Moscow has announced a series of systematic strikes on Ukraine's military industrial facilities and decision-making and command centres in Kiev in retaliation to Friday's drone attack by Ukraine on a college dormitory in the border region of Luhansk that killed 21 students and staff. And finally, the UK has recorded its hottest day in May ever, surpassing the previous record set in 1922. Temperatures reached 33.5 degrees Celsius at London's Heathrow Airport and are expected to rise to 35 degrees Celsius later in the day. Lara Bentley reports from London.
3: Heat health alerts have been issued by authorities across most parts of the UK, warning that more vulnerable people are likely to require healthcare, including the elderly and people with pre-existing respiratory and heart conditions. The warning is set to remain in place until Wednesday evening. UV levels are also reaching unusually high levels across much of the UK, climbing to between 8 and 10, which is classified as very high on the World Health Organization's UV scale. Meanwhile, around 500 homes in southern England are facing disrupted water supplies, with utility companies South East Water saying it has struggled to keep up with increased demand during the hot weather. Lara Bentley, London.
0: From bureaus worldwide, including here in New York City, this is Feature Story News.
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Wanting to let you guys know that Wes's Musical Meltdown can be heard on Dodge Radio every Thursday, 10 p.m. UK, 5 p.m. East. 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

Christian. 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

Hey, what's up? This is DJ Hunter, and if you like that old school style of radio with all the genres mixed up to where you don't know what's coming next, topped off with a DJ that just won't quit yapping, I got just the thing for you. A broadcast that we like to call Hot Hits with Hunter. 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Catch 2 hours of the best in past, present, and future hits, mixed with niche genres like K-pop, EDM, indie, world music, and other hyperfixations. The show is also loaded with chatter that matters. I'll discuss the songs we're hearing, I'll tell you about all the really cool things I get up to with AI projects, and I'll just be your virtual bestie. So whether you're chilling at home after a long, busy week, or driving down the road in your Dodge Grand Caravan with your peeps, I hope you'll join me for Hot Hits with Hunter. 1 a.m. UK, 8 p.m. U.S. Eastern on a Friday night. 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

0: From Feature Story News in New York, I'm Mitch McCann. US President Donald Trump says if an agreement is reached with Iran in the coming days, he would like a number of Middle Eastern countries not yet party to the Abraham Accords to join. It could affect nations including Saudi Arabia, Qatar, as well as other countries like Pakistan, Turkey, Egypt, and Jordan. Kate Fisher reports from Washington.
1: The next step would be for all of the countries he detailed in his Truth Social post to sign on to the Abraham Accords. Two of those already have, but that the other ones should do so, and eventually that would lead to Iran joining the Abraham Accords, which would of course mean that all of those countries would create essentially a peace deal with Israel, normalize associations with that country, which is clearly a big ask for most of these countries.
0: More than a dozen people are still missing after a building under construction in the Philippines collapsed. The death toll from the incident has now risen to three. Rebecca Bunden reports.
2: Officials said on Monday that rescuers had pulled two more bodies from the rubble of the collapsed building in the city of Angeles, north of the capital of the Philippines, Manila. Search and rescue operations are continuing, with signs of life having been detected beneath the debris overnight. Many of those missing are construction workers who are working at the site. An investigation is being carried out into what caused the building to collapse, and officials have been trying to track down the owner. Rebecca Bunden, Mumbai.
0: To Russia, and Moscow has announced a series of systematic strikes on Ukraine's military industrial facilities and decision-making and command centres in Kyiv in retaliation to Friday's drone attack by Ukraine on a college dormitory in the border region of Luhansk that killed 21 students and staff. And finally, the UK has recorded its hottest day in May ever, surpassing the previous record set in 1922. Temperatures reached 33.5 degrees Celsius at London's Heathrow Airport and are expected to rise to 35 degrees Celsius later in the day. Lara Bentley reports from London.
3: Heat health alerts have been issued by authorities across most parts of the UK, warning that more vulnerable people are likely to require healthcare, including the elderly and people with pre-existing respiratory and heart conditions. The warning is set to remain in place until Wednesday evening. UV levels are also reaching unusually high levels across much of the UK, climbing to between 8 and 10, which is classified as very high on the World Health Organization's UV scale. Meanwhile, around 500 homes in southern England are facing disrupted water supplies, with utility company South East Water saying it has struggled to keep up with increased demand during the hot weather. Lara Bentley, London.
0: From bureaus worldwide, including here in New York City, this is Feature Story News.
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Hi, Mike Todd here, the Todd Father, bringing you the best in new music, as well as playing banging tunes from Bowie to Roxy Music, Sex Pistols to The Clash. 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
1: 80s at 8. '90s at 9. Tell me why ain't nothing but a party. Tell me why ain't nothing but a mistake. Noughties at 10. I'm not gonna give up. I'm not gonna tower. I'm gonna work harder. And in betweenies and teenies at 11. I might say something stupid. La, la, la, la. If this wasn't enough, each and every hour, we keep you up to date with the latest news, business, showbiz, sport and weather updates. Dodge Radio. Dodge the world. Enjoy breakfast, because it's the most important meal of the day. So they say.

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0: Christian. 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

Lounge Radio. Sorry about that, guys. I'm trying to do a brand new setup here outside. You know what? It's working, though. Oh, I'm so fucking thrilled, man. Anyway, unfortunately, you can't hear the birds because the birds are going away at 10 p.m., but I'm outside. I don't know how long I'll be outside, just because, like, I have to then run and put my computer in the charger upstairs. But we are here. Thank you so much for tuning in, for those of you who are tuning in. This is the Jess Mess, not the Country Cafe. It is Jess Mess. It is our summer special. And I'm going to talk about why it's our summer special so soon. So, oddly enough, I had a listener yesterday who essentially agreed with me. So what I mean is, it is Memorial Day weekend, or the bank holiday weekend here in the UK. The last weekend in May, essentially. And to me, right, summer always feels like it starts on the last weekend of May. It's kind of like that sort of like unofficial start of summer, and then the unofficial end of summer for me is Labor Day. I know it's kind of silly. I know, like, the unofficial start is like June the 21st and the unofficial end is like the 21st of September, right? But like, to me, Memorial Day kind of starts that whole, like, summer session, summer vibes. Everything summer starts because of Memorial Day. Like, even sales and things, right? Summer sales, everything starts after Memorial Day, or just, you know, around Memorial Day. So, that was kind of my thought when I sort of did the show. Was like, well, this is kind of, but also, for me, it also helped, like, I guess helped, but hurt at the same time. I'm just going to put some more beds on here. When Michael was living with me, Michael, of course, is my son, if you're new to this listening thing. Michael, when he was, like, in school and living with me and stuff, obviously, just like him, you know, I always thought that, like, May, sort of like the end of May, sort of coming into June, everyone gets out of school, summer kind of starts.

for everybody. So that was kind of my thoughts and sort of why I did what I did. Right. Let's get into some tracks. If you want to get a hold of the program, there are a couple of ways you can do so, of course. The easiest way is our Dodge Radio WhatsApp community. 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Right. So we got Violent Femmes coming up with Blister in the Sun. You got Brian Hyland coming up with Eethy Beethy Teeny Weeny Yellow Polka Dot Bikini. And of course we got some Bill Withers coming up with Ain't No Sunshine. So the way that this show works today, we're going to play songs relating to summer. That could also mean things like sunshine, the sun, beaches, basically anything to do with summer. So if you have a request, that is sort of the caveat, is that it has to do with summer. It has to do with summer-related things. If you need some help with that, let me know, and I can kind of explain what that means for you in terms of what you can request. Right. We're going to start with, I think, what I find an appropriate track, given what I just talked about, reschool and all that. I think it's pretty appropriate to start with this. This is Alice Cooper with School's Out. Here on Dodge Radio, it is the Just Mess. It is the summer special. 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

to Wes and Kay and Monty, as well as Brooke, who are all listening. Dan is also outside with me here listening, loving the, oh, it's so nice out here.

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1: Seeing a request here for Wes. He wanted to hear some Y&T. This track's called Summer Girls here on Dodge Radio. This is the Jess Mess. It is the summer special. Monty's saying he can tell that I'm outside. Hear a little bit of the summer breeze there. I'm glad you're enjoying that.

Dodge Radio. That was Charlie Puth featuring Lennon Stella. Actually, I think it was the other way around. But anyway, it's fine. It's called Summer Feelings was the name of the track. We had Y&T before that. Request for Wes with Summer Feeling. Summer Girls. And then we had The Lovin' Spoonful with Summer in the City. Great track. I love that track. Then we also had Sly and the Family Stone with Hot Fun in the Summertime. Saying hello quickly to a few people just in case I missed y'all. So we got Brooke and Wes. Saying hello to you, saying hello to Dan, saying hello to Nick, saying hello to Monty, to Kay, to Kat, anybody else who I'm missing, I'm sorry. Oh, to Nick, saying hello to you as well. Glad that you are here. I am outside currently, actually. I figured I would do the show today from outside, and it is a lovely, lovely temperature. We got up to 90 degrees Fahrenheit today. And I was like so thrilled. I was like, man. So that's about 32 degrees Celsius. We're in 29 degrees tomorrow, which would be about 87, 88. So I'm really, really happy about that. Like, things are starting to warm up, and I'm very happy about that. So. Oh, man. All right. We've got a couple of other requests coming in. We got Cool for the Summer coming up for Monty. You want to hear some Demi Lovato, so we'll get that on for him. And I think, Brooke. She want to hear some JT, Justin Timberlake with Summer Love, so we'll get that on for her as well. Yeah, this is a Jazz Mess. Monty pointed out to me, actually, he's one of my sort of most loyal listeners. He's been listening to this show for a very long time. And he said that the sober shows, excuse me, tend to be sort of the season finale of the Jazz Mess, which is fair, because I think that's kind of when like things change, or like when days have changed and things like that. Luckily, they're not changing. It's still on Tuesdays for the most part, except for today. But season finale for today, for the Jazz Mess season 3, Monty said, which I thought was kind of amazing. But anyway, let's get into it. Some more stuff here. Starting off with Martha Reeves and the Vandellas. This is Heat Wave here on Dodge Radio. It's anything relating to summer here on Dodge Radio. It's a summer edition of the Jazz Mess.

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1: Kay saying she loved that Lovin' Spoonful track. I love that track. It's also a great one. Here's some Darius Rucker with Beers and Sunshine. I can enjoy that right now for sure. Well, I-

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1: This one is for Brooke. She wanted to hear some Justin Timberlake, of course. We had to play this one. This is a great track. Here's Summer Love here on Dodge Radio.

Are you sick of the same mundane day in, day out rubbish? Go to work, go to sleep, come home every day, same old, same old. 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Find our contact info over there. I will be playing you some fake news. We'll also play the UK number one. And not only that, we'll play some comedy from the Bradshaws, plus some comedy music as well. 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Dodge the world. 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
2: Dodge Radio. It is the Jess Mess. It is the summer edition of the Jess Mess. I tell you what, guys. I'm genuinely enjoying being, outside. This computer, this computer will not last the whole show, so I will need to go inside at some point. We're already like halfway through its charge, but like, guys, this is so nice. I'm out here still. It's 11 o'clock at night. It's probably about 28, 29 degrees, so probably about like 83, 84. And it's just, oh my god, like, it's just really nice. Like, I've always wanted, right, to do a show from outside. Like, not because, like, of anything special, but just because, like, it's nice. Like, I love being outside. I love nature. I love, just, like, being in the tranquil outside. And, like, especially now, because the birds are gone, the traffic's gone. It's so calm. It's so tranquil. It's so nice. And the air is, like, cooling off, but it's not, like, super cold. So I'm really, really enjoying this. Unfortunately, by about midnight, I'll probably have to go inside. But at least for now, I can be with you guys here. I hope you guys are having a wonderful Memorial Day weekend, or bank holiday if you're in the UK. It is the spring holiday, I think is what they call it. Here in England, it is the spring, you know, May holiday. So England is interesting because we have two bank holidays in May. So we have the early May bank holiday, sort of at the beginning of May, and then we have the spring holiday. But actually, we have a UK person here. He's just come outside. What?
3: Yo.
2: And I'm pretty sure after the May holiday, they don't have a holiday until Christmas, right?
3: Probably Christmas, but there is a whole three holidays in May.
2: No, there's two.
3: Oh yeah.
2: There's two. No, but that's what I'm saying is like your next one, right, is Christmas, right?
3: Yeah.
2: So oh, no, stop. Sorry, guys. No! Oh, my God. Hold on, guys. I did not want this to play. Right. Sorry. Yeah. So, Dan was just confirming for me. Yeah, so they have here in the UK, we have two bank holidays in May. So we have in the beginning of May, we have sort of the early May holiday, and then we have the late sort of spring holiday, I think is what they call it here, which is around the same time that you guys here in the US have Memorial Day. But they don't have any more sort of holidays until, let's see, they don't have anything in June. I mean, they have Father's Day, but that's like on Sunday. They don't have anything in July. They don't have anything in August. They don't have Labor Day in September. They don't have Halloween or Thanksgiving. Yeah. So their next holiday really is Thanksgiving. Oh, sorry, Christmas. Which, you know, I suppose that makes sense given that they have two holidays in May. whereas like in the US, obviously we have 4th of July for Independence Day, And then we have Labor Day soon. There is that. Oh, we have Juneteenth as well, depending on where you are. But anyway, let's get right into more of our summer holiday stuff, shall we? This one is Megan Thee Stallion with Hot Girl Summer. Here on Dodge Radio, it is the Jess Madison Summer Edition here on Dodge Radio. Dodge World, enjoy the summer.

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1: I'm gonna tell him.
2: Don't you dare.
0: In summer.
3: Oh my God, I'm sorry. Every freaking time that I do the summer show, I have to play that. Because obviously, like, you know, Olaf, he's a snowman. And he's like, it's summer! I love summer! And you're like, no, you're gonna melt, dude. So, I had to do that. I meant to do that at the beginning of the second hour, but I forgot. So, we did that in the middle of the second hour. Guys, I need you to fund my drinking habit. Okay, I don't actually, but it would be great if you did. So, at Jespin Silva and Cash App, I am drinking lots of cocktails. And hey, Dan, oh, did he go inside? Oh, how rude. I wanted to ask him when as the express closed. Anyway, right, anyway, if you guys feel like making sure that I have lots of alcohol at Jespin Silva on Cash App, $ Jespin Silva on Cash App, sorry. Apparently according to Dan, as the Express is open, it is a convenience store, right? It's like the BP. Yeah, it's a gas station like the BP. So, any of them? Come on, guys. Give me some freaking drinking money. Anyway, no. Oh, man. No, it's fine. I mean, I would appreciate it, but I understand that everybody is broke, just like me. Anyway. Let's get into some more songs. Shall we? Ooh. So, Monty. Ooh, whoa. He wanted to hear some Demi Lovato, which we will get to. He wanted to hear some Cool for the Summer. We've also got the Cedric Jervis version of Lana Del Rey's Summertime Sadness, which, of course, is a much more party version of that. So we'll get into that. I have to go inside soon, guys. I'm very sad about that. Anyway. Let's go right into this. Shut up. This is the beach. There, the beach. The Beach Boys. Kokomo here on Dodge Radio. It's the summer edition of the Just Mad.

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Catch 2 hours of the best in past, present, and future hits, mixed with niche genres like K-pop, EDM, indie, world music, and other hyperfixations. The show is also loaded with chatter that matters. I'll discuss the songs we're hearing. I'll tell you about all the really cool things I get up to with AI projects.

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Oh, that was fun, wasn't it? That was one song that I made via Suno. That track was called Sunshine Fever. I think that's appropriate given where we are now, given what we're doing, what we're expecting. The summer's coming. In case you're just tuning in, this is the Jess Mess. It is the summer edition. And basically, the reason that I always do the summer show on Memorial Day weekend is for a couple of reasons. A, I always kind of feel like Memorial Day is the start of summer. And then Labor Day is sort of the unofficial end of summer. But the other reason is also because, I used to have, you know, obviously, my son in elementary school, he would sort of get out around Memorial Day weekend, sort of around that time. And then he would go into school, a little bit before Labor Day. And so my thought was these kids they get out of school just either on or after Memorial Day. It's not that far past. And then they go back to school sort of end of August. Almost September, to be fair. I almost wish they would just go back Labor Day weekend. But you know what? It's really interesting because Monty, earlier he asked if kids in the UK how their schooling is in terms of when they get out and things like that. And I think actually I can certainly get a better date for you, but I think they actually get out in late June, and then they don't go in till, oddly enough, Labor Day weekend ish so it sort of makes sense, you see. Anyway, let's get into some more summer scenes, shall we? So we got Katy Perry coming up with Teenage Dream. We got Rick Ross with Summer Rain. And of course, you got one of my favorite Chicago tracks with Saturday Night in the Park here on Nudge Radio. Let's get right into it. Excuse me. Summer show. Let's go. Here on Dutch Radio. It's the Just Mess Summer Special. H Money.

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Oh man, I had to go to the restroom and my stuff stopped streaming as I was in the restroom. So sorry about that, guys. So that was the Fresh Prince with Summertime. Then we had Megan Nicole with Summer Forever. We had Katrina and the Waves, I'm Walking on Sunshine. And then, of course, we had Chicago with Saturday Night in the Park. We've got, guys, about 28 minutes or so. So I'm going to keep playing some summer-related tunes for you. Thank you so much for everyone who's listening today. It's been a fun show. And I was happy to be able to do like the first 2 hours of it outside. But I did have to come in. So we've got Jimmy Buffett with Margaritaville coming up. Which of course to me is absolutely a summer song. It's got that summer vibe to it. Because you're wasting away in Margaritaville, you know? We've got Anna Kendrick coming up with A Summer in Ohio. Start with this one, though. This is Rascal Flatts with Summer Nights. Here on Lodge Radio, this is the Jazz Fest. It is the summer edition here on Lodge Radio. 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

0: work lately?
1: I haven't really talked to him, but he looks pretty down.
2: He looks pretty down.
0: Yeah, well, maybe we should cheer him up then.
1: What do you suppose we should do?

PBR is nasty. Just saying. PBR is gross. Anyway, apparently, the guy, the lead singer from Zach Brown Band, does not think so. Anyway, with that, it is time for me to go ahead and say goodbye. Thank you so much to everyone who tuned in, to Kay, to Wes, to Dan, to Nick, to Brooke, to Monty, anybody else who tuned in. Thank you guys so much. It was great. This is, as Monty has affectionately called, the season finale. So what that basically means is between June and September, the Just Messes will be very sporadic, if at all. Because it's the summer and just things happen. I will not promise that I will be here next week. I will not promise that I will be here next week. But I probably will be here next week. Meaning, this, not tomorrow, but, ooh, no, definitely not next Tuesday, actually. This is what I mean. Between June and September, things get really weird for me. but between, so June 9th, I think I should be back. But again, it's all just about, what's going on. Anyway, I'm gonna leave you with one more track for our summer edition. This is LFO. I love this one. Summer Girls here in Dodge Radio. I will see you guys next time. I don't know when next time will be. Stay tuned to social media to find out. I'll make sure and let you know. Stay safe. Don't be crazy. Yeah.

0: rubble of the collapsed building in the city of Angeles, north of the capital of the Philippines, Manila. Search and rescue operations are continuing, with signs of life having been detected beneath the debris overnight. Many of those missing are construction workers who are working at the site. An investigation is being carried out into what caused the building to collapse, and officials have been trying to track down the owner. Rebecca Bundin, Mumbai.
1: To Russia and Moscow has announced a series of systematic strikes on Ukraine's military industrial facilities and decision-making and command centres in Kyiv in retaliation to Friday's drone attack by Ukraine on a college dormitory in the border region of Luhansk that killed 21 students and staff. And finally, the UK has recorded its hottest day in May ever, surpassing the previous record set in 1922. Temperatures reached 33.5 degrees Celsius at London's Heathrow Airport and are expected to rise to 35 degrees Celsius later in the day. Lara Bentley reports from London.
2: Heat health alerts have been issued by authorities across most parts of the UK, warning that more vulnerable people are likely to require healthcare, including the elderly and people with pre-existing respiratory and heart conditions. The warning is set to remain in place until Wednesday evening. UV